never heard. And spinning them old 78s, I hung on every word. So I started jotting down simple verse of things around me that I'd see. So with a handful of poems and a couple of chords, I found music.

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And if I got problems, girl, well,

This is Michael Ballou. I'm doing some picking on my back porch here in Texas. Just a minute. Well, I think I'll go inside and listen to my old friend Herman Lammers Meyer's Town and Country Show.

0: blast. You don't give me the deed to your ranch, I'll saw you all in half.
1: And then he grabbed.
2: And then?
1: He tied her up.
2: And then?
1: He turned on the bus off.
2: And then? And then?

0: Say,
1: give me the deed to your ranch, little darling. I'll blow you all to bits.
0: Oh, and then he grabbed.
2: And then?
0: He tied her up.
2: And then?
0: He lit the fuse to the dynamite.
2: And then? And then?
0: Whoa!

0: say,
1: if you don't give me the deed to your ranch, I'm gonna tie you to a railroad track.
0: And then he grabbed, and then he tied her up again,
2: and then
0: he threw her on the railroad track,
2: and then
0: you hear a train started coming,
2: and then

George Jones und Johnny Paycheck. Along Came Jones. Ja, eine LP wurde damals von den beiden gemacht. Richtig toll. This is Herman the German, Hermann Lammersmeyer, The Country International. And I hope that you are there. Yes, you are there. Wunderbar. Here's Byron Berlin and his band in Las Vegas. And it's JD Minus on Steel.

Oh, Las Vegas, and this was Byron Berlin and his band. I have a request from a little lady in Braunschweig, and she wants Yvonne Devaney, and I found her, and thanks heaven for sending me you, and hey, enjoy it.

a real classic recording, Yvonne Devaney. 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

the Crystal Pistol Cocktail Lounge. So this was Shane Weems. I have a song here by Herman the German, Hermann Lammersmeyer, and David Frizzell, and we recorded this at the Starday Studio in Nashville a long time ago. The best part of nothing it has Buddy Emmons on steel and Pig Robbins on the piano, and this is just wonderful. After that, N.J. Morton, and this is a Western Swing song.

bottle and an ashtray, a few nickels and a dime, a tear-stained sheet of paper with some old faded line. It's been years now and he's been thinking, and he hasn't got it yet, what the lines meant on the paper that keeps sliding through his hand. He left him the best part of nothing, and he damn sure needs to know

and Jay Morton. And here's the Emsland Hillbillies with Wolfgang Litter. He's playing the mandolin and he's singing Going Up the Country. You all know that song. After that, The Country Gentleman and Bringing Mary Home. And this is so sad.

She tried so hard to tell you. She tried most every day. But you wouldn't listen to the things she

the country gentleman out of Nashville, Tennessee, and bringing Mary home. What a sad song. Here's Michael Thomason from California, Herman on the steel guitar, and Practically Strangers. And after that, Jill Morris from Germany, Dancing with No Reason.

This was the band Little Rock with Boys, and here's Larry Schuber für Jutta und Walk On By.

Yeah, this was our friend Tom Astor, our truck music friend. I have a song here for Kelvin and for John in New Zealand. And hey, I hope you will like this. This is Reba McEntire.

know there's no future in this, Reba McEntire, and, well, you guys in New Zealand, hi from Herman. Here's Johnny Bush and Cold, Cold Hands, and I'm going to play this one for Haiti, and after that, Hammer, Lamas Maya, and Austin Forever.

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Austin forever, Herman the German. Let's play some Willie Nelson now, and let's say bye-bye, and thank you very much for sticking with me, and let's do that again real soon. Here's Willie Nelson. Tschüss.

This is Michael Ballew. I'm doing some picking on my back porch here in Texas. Just a minute. But I think I'll go inside and listen to my old friend Herman Lammers Meyer's Town and Country Show.

aber was ganz Modernes, Brad Paisley, und hier ist Hermann Lammersmeyer, cmrnashville.net, your German connection. I hope you are there. Yes, you are there. Wunderbar. Lonesome is my friend. Ja, Einsamkeit holt uns ein.

The Blue Jungle and Merle Haggard. I've seen a new Elvis Presley movie the other day on TV, and I was very begeistered, and I thought I'd play a Elvis song now, and it's all shook up, and I have Billy Joel to sing it.

Yeah, I'm really in a Elvis mood, and well, I'm all shook up. Billy Joel, here's Kenny Hess from Canada, and well, listen to this.

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1: Yeah, comedy time here at Town and Country with Hermann Lammersmeyer, and I'm very sure you'll enjoy this very unique version of Games People Play by Shep Woolley. Shep Woolley is, you remember Shep Woolley? He played in movies with Clint Eastwood, and he did some weird stuff, and his comedy name was Ben Colder. Now I have a new album here. This was recorded in North Germany, and the singer's name is Stephanie Pepperell. Her new album, Box of Pictures, and let's just listen to a song called Memorize. Niels Tuxen played steel guitar on it, and this was recorded at Noiseless Studio in Riede, that's near Papenburg. Let's just listen to this one. I know you will like this one too.

Oh, a voice from Papenburg, Stephanie Piperell, and, well, this was great, Nils Tuxen on steel guitar. Well, I look at the old clock there at the wall. It says, Hermann, the show is almost over. Thanks very much. I have one more song, Hermann Lammersmeyer, When Two Worlds Collide. And, well, that will be it for the day, and we do this again real soon on Tuesday.

Moe. 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Old Joe's off of the beam. Poor Joe knows what that means. 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

Ladies and gentlemen, it's time. The show starts in 10, 9, 8, 7, 6, 5, 4, 3, 2, 1, 0. Are you ready?

Her name is Shayna G with the Friday Anthem song for the New Music Friday edition of the Tim Kelly Show. Welcome to it, ladies and gentlemen. I'm broadcasting from Branson, Missouri, the live show capital of the world. I've got a great live show for you tonight. Michael Schott kicking it off from North Carolina with his single out to radio called Biscuits. We had to start with something to munch on. We got a three-hour show ahead of us, ladies and gentlemen, and we've got a great one tonight. I've got a couple of great radio interviews. Leon Long in hour number one, and my good friend and Beverly Brown Sims for our second radio interview. She'll join us in hour number two. She's a great gospel singer, and you'll get to hear the stories behind their songs in the interviews as well. And I've got some great country radio stations that replay this program to thank, and I want to do that right now from KUHS Denver at KUHSDenver.com, Country Road 58 from Germany, CountryRadio.MusicBox4Friends.com from Belgium. 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I sure would appreciate that as well. And I'll reply back to all of those positive comments. Making his radio debut tonight on the Tim Kelly Show, New Music Friday. His name is Russ Lasson. It is Lasson. This is called Local Lake on KICR, Indie Country Radio, New Country's Best on New Music Friday.

That great song just got released last Friday. I am playing it tonight on the Tim Kelly Show's New Music Friday. Her name is Emily Mikus. It is M-I-K-U-S. And that is a hit song called Brunette Barbie. Go get that one. It is fantastic. Well, this next artist from Lufkin, Texas, and I had a great radio interview a couple of weeks ago on a New Music Friday edition of the Tim Kelly Show. He's got a brand new song that's been blowing up the radio airwaves, and I want to debut it tonight on this program. He's my good friend Randy C. Moore. This is called High Cost of Low Living on the Tim Kelly Show from KICR, Indie Country Radio, New Country's Best on this New Music Friday.

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vocals. His name is Larry Banks, backing her up with some great play in there. 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And they do have it going on. And what a great song, Tips and Strings, from Andrea Sharp and Larry Banks. I've got a couple of more songs to play, and my first radio interview of the evening with Leon Long is coming up real soon. We've got Tori and the Southside Troubadours coming up right now, and this is called That One Thing on the Tim Kelly Show from KICR, Indie Country Radio, New Country's Best on this New Music Friday.

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1: Let's go on KICR Indie Country Radio. It is New Music Friday. I'm playing the best in new country music, and I've got some great radio interviews on the program tonight. Leon Long is joining us. How are you, my friend?
2: I'm great. How are you, man?
1: I'm doing fantastic. Thanks for doing the show tonight. I sure appreciate the time, and I sure appreciate your music. You got some great music we're going to play for you tonight.
2: Oh, thanks so much, man. I appreciate you having me on.
1: Yeah, absolutely. You know, I've been playing your music before we even did this interview a little bit, but I can't really remember how we connected. I connect with so many artists, and the internet's a wonderful thing. That's probably how, but I'm not sure, but I'm sure glad we did.
2: Yeah, for sure. I believe it was a Facebook page somewhere, I believe.
1: Okay, so, awesome.
2: We're here, though, either way.
1: Absolutely, and speaking of Facebook, that's a wonderful thing, and we'll talk about yours and where we can reach all your social media here in just a little while in the interview, but you were telling me you were born and raised just outside of Nashville, Tennessee.
2: Yeah, about 2.5 hours in a town called Cleveland, Tennessee. Mm-hmm. It's about 20 minutes south of Chattanooga.
1: Okay. So. Chattanooga. I've interviewed a few artists from there. I don't know if you know of a Brandon Davis or not from Chattanooga, but
2: I
1: had him on, about 3 years ago when he was getting ready to open for Tim McGraw that summer of 23.
2: Okay, cool.
1: Yeah.
2: Cool.
1: So, he's awesome, and you got some talent in that area for sure.
2: Yeah, there's some good guys down here for sure.
1: Absolutely.
2: Very talented people.
1: Tell us how you kind of got started in music and your story.
2: I've probably been playing for I've been trying to do it for about 5 years now, but mm-hmm. I've been playing music for probably 30 years at this point, and just always loved music as a kid, 4 years old, dancing and acting like Elvis Presley, and on through. I got my first guitar when I was 17, and my mom side of the family, they were all very musically talented, and my granddad could play anything that had strings on it.
1: Yeah.
2: And I've inherited a little bit of that from him, I guess. So,
1: boy, I hear those guitars get people into country music all day long. They tell me that story. I love that.
2: Yeah, for sure.
1: they call country music three chords and the truth. So you've probably well past those three chords when you play. You've been playing for a while now. Now, was that guitar given to you, or did you buy it yourself, or did somebody buy it and give it to you, or what?
2: Well, my first little acoustic guitar my mom had bought from a friend for me. My first really cool guitar my granddad gave me, and it's a 66 Gibson TV model.
1: Mm-hmm.
2: That thing's really cool. You know, it's an electric guitar.
1: Yeah.
2: And it's very cool. It's very old. It's worth a couple of dollars, too.
1: Wow. So, okay.
2: But. Yeah, he gave me his. That was his guitar for a long time. He gave me that, and then I've got another one of his old acoustics that he'd given my mom. My mom passed on to me, and then I've got another electric of his that he gave me, an Epiphone that he gave me. That's really cool, kind of Chet Atkins looking guitar.
1: Yep, that is very cool. Now, if you're not full time music and you have another job, that is a cool deal to relieve a lot of stress. Is just sit and pick and play, isn't it?
2: Absolutely, absolutely. What I had done for a while, but like I said, the last 3 years, I've really kind of broken away from doing much any work except for music related stuff.
1: Yep.
2: So that's been nice.
1: I was going to say, if you are full time music, that's even a bonus, isn't it?
2: Yeah, for sure.
1: Yep. Doing what you love. There's nothing better than that.
2: Absolutely, man. I love playing. I love writing. I love playing with other people and hanging out. And I love performing. There was a day that I hated being in front of people, and I had to get over that.
1: Uh-huh.
2: So,
1: yeah, definitely. And I talk about that sometimes. Because that stage fright is a thing that a lot of people have, and especially young artists. When they get up there, and we see them on these talent competitions, America's Got Talent and The Voice and all that. 10, 12, 15, 16 years old. They have to go through that phase and get over that. Not necessarily a hate for people, but maybe hating performing in front of people at first, huh?
2: Yeah, it's definitely it can definitely be intimidating for sure.
1: Yeah,
2: and small. Yeah, it always seemed to me like the smaller the room, the more intimidating it was.
1: Yeah,
2: like if there was like five people there, it was a lot more intimidating than like if there was few thousand, right? You know? Like, I don't know, that's kind of weird. But,
1: you know,
2: yeah.
1: I've heard that a lot. Yeah. And also this, that, you know, since they're sitting right there in front of you, though, when a song does hit and it resonates, you can see it right on their faces. They're right there, huh?
2: You can, yeah. You can also tell if they didn't care for it as well. So
1: right,
2: I think that's
1: absolutely
2: probably what most people dread, you know. Yeah. It's like, oh, you know, like, what's the reaction? Like, you know, so.
1: We pick three tonight they're going to care for. How about that?
2: All right, cool.
1: See, that's going to be awesome. Now, you mix Americana with classic country, southern rock, that early 90s rock, and you blend that all together in a fresh, gritty take on some of America's best music. I love that. Tell us how you do that, because I know in country music, there's several genres even within country. There's outlaw country, there's pop country, there's that red dirt country in Texas. There's a bunch of it.
2: Yeah, for sure. I'm definitely not pop country. I feel like I've probably got some of the red dirt Texas outlaw country, and then mm-hmm. You know, Americana. You know, Americana now I think is pretty. It's hard to define, but I think, like, if you think of bands like Sierra Ferrell or Sturgill Simpson, some of those guys, Tyler Childers, some of those guys that are more like, I guess you would call them edge of country, maybe, is where they would be classified. I don't know. It's hard to classify music nowadays, I think.
1: Yeah, kind of is, uh-huh.
2: But, you know, I think that's kind of where I fit in. But I pull a lot of, you know, like you said, I pull a lot of influences from the earlier 50s, 60s, 70s country, and 50s, 60s rock, and then, like you said, you know, the early 90s grunge stuff, you know, the Pearl Jam and Love, Screaming mm-hmm. Trees, Alice in Chains, bands like that, and it's just all my favorite music, you know. So when I sit down and start playing, it just kind of starts coming out in different ways, kind of inadvertently sometimes, you know. I don't necessarily sit down and be like, I'm going to write a song that sounds like more like Alice in Chains than it does country today, you
1: okay.
2: know.
1: You know, I've asked that too a lot of times, you know. The song will tell you, they tell me, the artist, you know, what genre it's going to fall into, you know. Sometimes the song kind of writes itself. It's out there in the air, and God kind of uses you to put it together and finish it.
2: Yeah, for sure, for sure, for sure, yeah. You know, I've got a Johnny Cash influence, and we can talk about that when we get to Orange Creek. There's a cool story with that as well. And but, you know, I would think on the what people would think more older country, you know, I'm looking at people like Mel McDaniels and Willie and George Jones and mm-hmm. Johnny and Merle Haggard and that kind of stuff, really.
1: Yeah,
2: so, and then even farther back, and I feel like the older 50s country kind of blends a lot of times with rock music that time too, in a lot of ways. I mean, Cash and Elvis did that a lot, you know, and then you know, but I've got like Del Reeves and people like that as well, you know, that I'm mm-hmm. I'm a huge fan of.
1: Yeah,
2: so.
1: Well, and you sound like you're kind of like me. You're probably multi-genre influenced by what you listen to on the radio. I listen to a wide variety of everything. I ended up in country radio as a DJ because of that 90s country. That kind of pushed me over the edge. I was DJing 80s music before I started in country. So,
2: gotcha.
1: But yeah, I love that genre of music, and, you know, the REO Speedwagon, Chicago, and Journey, and all of that good stuff. Michael Jackson, Madonna, all of those that were coming up in the 80s. But yeah, that 90s country pretty much got me. So, I love some of the rock stuff too.
2: Yeah.
1: Boston. I've got a Boston album vinyl record just right to the right of me here on my trophy case.
2: Very cool. Yeah, Michael Jackson's Thriller was the first album I ever bought with my own money.
1: Is that right?
2: Yeah.
1: Okay.
2: I wanted to buy a Twisted Sisters, We're Not Gonna Take It, whatever album that's
1: on. Love that song. Yep.
2: And my aunt was like, why don't you get this one instead? Because she didn't like the cover of it.
1: Yep.
2: So I
1: go a little further back than you. Steve Miller Band, Book of Dreams, and Fleetwood Mac Rumors were my first two. 8 tracks.
2: Oh, man. Nice.
1: Yep.
2: Very nice.
1: good stuff. You know, and still to this day, it's amazing how iconic a lot of these folks are. Now, we've lost some of the members of some of these bands, But, you know, they may get another member that joins them a little bit later on. It even happened to the Oak Ridge Boys when they lost Joe Bonzel, and we got to see him before he passed away here in Branson, Missouri, and they brought this young guy, Ben, in now to take his place, and they're still going, and they've been doing it for over 50 years now. And Fleetwood Mac and all of those folks are, you know, still performing in front of folks.
2: Yeah, it's crazy. It's crazy. There are a lot of bands that have been around for from the 50s. I'm trying to think of the lady's name. Maybe I'll think of it in a little bit. But she's like in her 80s now, and she's still touring. So.
1: Right. Well, not only when you find something that you love to do and get paid for, you do it, but it's hard to walk away from it, too. You love it that much, don't you?
2: Yeah, for sure. Yeah, absolutely. Yep. Absolutely.
1: Tell us about this first song we're going to play. The title of it's called Any Longer. I was listening to these before I got on here with you tonight. They're fantastic, but I want to hear the story behind them. That's why I love doing these interviews.
2: Okay. So with Any Longer, I was doing rock and roll stuff, right? And so Any Longer was a song that we were doing with my rock band. And I put that on hold, and I come into more of the Americana field. And that's really, like I said, where I've been focusing for like the last 3 years. And so I'd gotten together with the producer I was working with, and he said, hey, do you have a couple of more songs? We're trying to put together a 5-song EP. And I said, well, I've got this song that from my rock band that we haven't really been playing that much, and that's where Any Longer came from. As far as where the song came from and why it even got recorded was because we were needing another song to fill out that first EP. And it was a song I had written at this point, probably 15 years old, I guess. So at that time, it was probably about 12 years old, 11 years old. And I don't really like to talk about, you know, like what songs mean to me, unless they're just kind of blatant, you know, about it's obvious what they're about. But the gist of it, I think that most people take away and where I wrote it from was just pushing through the hard times, you know, or getting back up when you get knocked down, not giving up hope, even though you feel like you don't have any other option. For me personally, you know, I find that strength through God, and you know, so that's the perspective I wrote it from. It's the song that I've had the most people respond to and tell me it really hits them, you know, in a personal way. So.
1: Right.
2: That's always really awesome to have somebody. It's very humbling to me. It's very awesome. Anytime somebody tells me that my music invoked any kind of emotion them or helped them in any way, you know. So,
1: well, you know, I was listening to it thinking about all of the other artists that I play on this program that are probably listening tonight, too, a lot of them. And the music business will knock you down and you have to get back up a time or two, too, won't it?
2: Absolutely, man. Absolutely.
1: Yeah.
2: It can be vicious out there for sure.
1: So they'll be able to relate to that as well. We're going to play that one Any Longer, and then we're going to come back and talk about that Johnny Cash story that goes with Orange Creek next, and then we're going to play There's a Place, too. Leon Long with us tonight on the Tim Kelly Show from KICR, Indie Country Radio, New Country's Best on this New Music Friday.

0: His name is Leon Long. That is called Any Longer. Great story behind that song. And yeah, definitely a lot of people can relate to that. And so great job. 3 minutes and 31 seconds, and you nailed it, man. Good job.
1: Thank you, man. Thank you.
0: Isn't that a neat process in putting music together, too, and making it radio-friendly, as they call it?
1: For sure, yeah. You know, when you start writing, you've got to keep those things in mind. Like, you know, if you're wanting to get to radio, for sure, there's definitely formulas. But then you hear but then you listen to some songs. It's like, that doesn't even meet the formula at all. But it's like a hit song. So
0: yeah.
1: Who knows? They say there's formulas, but there definitely are ways that you want to write. For that. And that 3 minute and 30 second mark is kind of where you want to be, I guess, still, even today for radio. So.
0: And you write a lot of different stuff. You talked about that a little bit earlier. You know, the song kind of tells you where it's going to go. Not necessarily you don't write all country music, too. So you give a wide variety of music, something for everyone to enjoy.
1: Yeah, I try to, man.
0: Man,
1: I
0: love sure. that. Let's hear that Johnny Cash-related story about Orange Creek, and we'll play it here in a little bit.
1: Sure. So that was the first song that I had wrote as Leon Long for, you know, what we're currently doing in Nashville. So I had a dream one night. Johnny Cash was hanging out with me in my living room, and he was playing the guitar. And he was singing. This is a true story. People still don't believe me. This is a true story.
0: Yeah.
1: And he sang the first line of the song, which is Orange Creek ran dry walking down the railroad ties. And he was just playing those two notes. When you hear the song, you hear it's just the guitar, you know, finger picking a couple of different, just two notes, basically.
0: Mm-hmm.
1: And I woke up. It was like 4 a.m. And any songwriter knows if you wake up at 4 a.m. and you've had a song come to you, a dream, if you lay there, you're never going to hear it again. So I was like, I got to get up.
0: Right.
1: You know, Johnny Cash took time out of his day to come share this with me.
0: Wow.
1: So I got up. I came down to my little studio I have at my house here, and just put that down, put the melody down, and sit here for a little while and kind of messed around, finished out with some stuff, and I was so tired, and I went back to bed, and I laid down, and within like 30 seconds of being there, like the chorus and some more lines came to my mind, and I thought, I gotta get back up. So over the course of the night, I wrote most of the song. The next morning when I got up, I finished out the words, and my wife came home the next day and from work, and I told her, so I've got this song, and I kind of told her the story, and I played her the song, and you know, she starts Googling on her phone, and she's like, well, there was an Orange Creek in Florida. And I said, well, that tracks, right? Florida and oranges and whatnot. And she said, well, it runs parallel with some railroad tracks.
0: Uh-huh.
1: And I said, really? She said, yeah. We actually went and visited it, which is cool. It's a different story. But
0: yeah.
1: And then she kept Googling, and she said, it also used to run through some of Johnny Cash's property that he owned in Florida. And I said, really? And she said, yeah. And I said, well, all right then. That's pretty great. So
0: yeah.
1: I had taken that walking down the railroad ties line out. I had taken it out of the song that morning because I was like, I don't know, man. Like I can't. It's not really making sense to me. And when she told me that, I just looked there and I said, well, that line's going back in. I guess Johnny Cash knew what he was talking about. So, you know.
0: I love it. You know, you were making me think of while you were telling that, too, about a young lady that made a hit song out of Tennessee Orange, that Megan Maroney. She's done quite well with that one.
1: Oh, yeah. Big orange here in Tennessee, that's for sure, man.
0: Yep.
1: Balls fans.
0: Yeah, absolutely. I was thinking maybe since you're from there, maybe that's your favorite team, too, huh?
1: Yeah, that'd be my college team for sure.
0: Awesome, awesome. I'm a big sports fan, so I love to talk sports, and I love to talk country music, too. So it's a winning combination, hopefully.
1: Yeah, we go for those guys and the Atlanta Falcons when it comes to pros.
0: There you go. Awesome, awesome. There's a place. That's the third one we're going to play. Tell us about it.
1: There's a place. That's one of those songs. So talking about songwriting, that's one of those songs that just kind of happened. It probably took me 15 minutes to write that entire song.
0: Wow.
1: And sometimes those come along, you know, and sometimes, sometimes I've got a song that I think I have done now, I've been working on for 6 weeks, you know, so it's, but there's a place is one of those songs that just kind of happened. I hit the first chord of the song and, said, I think I started the chorus or whatever. And, I had this idea, that was just kind of came to me about, I had taken my wedding ring off, because it was bothering my, my finger. It was breaking me out. And I had taken it off and I had a, the skin, you know, wasn't tan there. And I looked down at it and I thought, no, there's a place that's like brighter than the rest of my hand, you know, and, then I thought, well, that'd be a cool song. Then I just hit that chord and kind of went with it, man. And so, you know, for me, the song, there's a lot of Sturgill Simpson, probably influence, music-wise and, energy-wise in it, but there's kind of that George Jones, reveal to some of his songs that he had, you know, because you get to the end of the song and you find out that the place that's a little bit brighter is where somebody's ring used to be. And so it's a happy sounding sad song is what I like to tell people.
0: Love it. My first wedding ring bothered me for 20 years and then we got divorced.
1: Oh, no.
0: I had to, man. You opened the door. But, man, what a cool story. And I tell you, you have answered the questions that I normally ask, too, about your writing style. Do you wake up at 3 o'clock, 4 o'clock in the morning with an idea, have to write that down, or you lose it, or, you know, you got to finish it later, or maybe finish it now? All of that stuff happens, and isn't that cool about songwriting, man?
1: It is. It is. They, you know, there's something, there really is something about that 3 and 4 o'clock in the morning. Like, there's a lot of stuff that happens creative-wise in that, that time period.
0: It's, I've said that, too. Creative minds don't get a lot of sleep, do they?
1: No.
0: Yeah.
1: No.
0: Definitely not. Well, man, thanks for creating these. And you said you had to, you know, put out more music to finish your EPK. And I'm glad you did, because that got you on Triple Play Thursday. It's a show that I do where I play 3 songs in a row from everybody the whole show. And we're going to do that for you again tonight on this New Music Friday edition of the show. But, man, keep making the music and I'll keep playing it. And you got my email address and everything. So it's been great to connect with you. Now, where can folks connect with you? I've been looking at your website and all, but I'll let you tell it.
1: Yeah, it's leonlongmusic.com.
0: Mm-hmm.
1: Or if you're on Facebook, Instagram, YouTube, it's Leon Long Music. I do have TikTok, so I'm on there some as well.
0: Okay.
1: But basically just look up Leon Long Music, and or if you want to go to my website, there's links there that takes you everywhere.
0: Awesome, awesome. Well, I tell you what, have a great summer. It's not officially summer yet. We're still a few weeks out, but have a great summer. And if you want to come back in the fall, I'm already booking radio interviews for September, so let me know, and would love to have you back on, man.
1: Yeah, man, we just recorded it with BMG in Nashville, so we'll have some more songs to look at then.
0: That sounds fantastic. Well, thanks for doing the interview tonight. It's been a pleasure, and I'll keep playing your stuff.
1: Oh, thank you, man, so much.
0: You're welcome. This is Orange Creek by Leon Long, and there's a place is coming up on the Tim Kelly Show from KICR, Indie Country Radio, New Country's Best on this New Music Friday.

His name is Leon Long. He's got some great music. Go check him out on his social media. Tell him you heard that great radio interview tonight on the Tim Kelly Show's New Music Friday. And after this live show is over in a couple of hours, that interview will go into the Tim Kelly Show interview archives. 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You can go back and listen to it over and over again. Leon can download it, share it on his social media. And we have already booked another interview for September the 17th. Later on, getting him on the program this fall, and that will be a Triple Play Thursday edition of the Tim Kelly Show. We'll play three songs in a row that night from everybody, and we'll probably have three different ones to talk about from Leon Long. Thank you for doing the program tonight, man. It was fun. I'm getting ready to do hour number two of the show, play a lot more great country music, and I've got another great radio interview tonight as well. I get to play and talk gospel country music with my good friend Beverly Brown Sims. That is coming up here in just a few minutes. This next artist kicking off the show is John Wood. It is J-O-N, no H, just J-O-N Wood. And this is called Size of the Boat on the Tim Kelly Show from KICR. 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

His name is Sean Poole. That is S-E-A-N on Sean, and Poole has an E on the end of it. Sean Poole and his band, The Buckin' Crazy, and that is a great tune called She's Talkin' With Her Eyes. That was co-written by the great Rory Feek and Paul Overstreet. Sean Poole nailed that song. He will be playing for CMA Fest this weekend, Sunday, at the Troubadour. You can catch him there. He hits the stage at 8:30 Central Time. That is Sunday, July 7th at the Troubadour in Nashville, Tennessee. So if you're in the area and hanging out and watching some of those live performances at CMA Fest, definitely go check out my good friend Sean Poole. He is a sponsor of the Tim Kelly Show as well. 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This next song is called Heroes and Horses. It is Joshua Piper on the Tim Kelly Show from KICR, Indie Country Radio, New Country's Best on New Music Friday.

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She is making her radio debut tonight on the Tim Kelly Show's New Music Friday. Her name is Sammy. It is all one word. It is S-A-M-M-I-I. And she is a great Canadian artist. The song is called Her Love. There's a couple of Sammys when you search on Facebook, so be sure you get the right one. And it is the one that will show up on her Facebook page and the song called Her Love. Look for that as well. And then give her a like and a follow. S-A-M-M-I-I. Sammy. Fantastic song called Her Love. Well, I'll tell you what, I got a bonus track tonight before my next radio interview. Got a request for some Gary Wade and Who I Wanted to Be. Let's play it right now on the Tim Kelly Show from KICR, Indie Country Radio, New Country's Best on New Music Friday.

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1: You're listening to The Tim Kelly Show on KICR Indie Country Radio. It is New Music Friday. I'm playing the best in new country music, but I get to play some gospel in these next three songs with my good friend Beverly Brown Sims. How are you tonight?
2: I am doing awesome. How are you doing?
1: I am doing the same. Thank you for being on the program again. It's our second radio interview, and I'm catching up with a good friend now.
2: Yes, thank you so much for having me again.
1: Oh, you are very welcome. Pleasure to have you, and pleasure to have your music, too. Boy, I've been playing your music and your new single, current one out to radio that's really blowing up, Jesus to the Rescue. It's great.
2: Yes, I love that song. I think that's one of my favorite songs that I have done, I've cut so far.
1: Yeah, absolutely. One of mine, too. I even DJs have their favorites, and that's how you get spun all the time, too. If you sent me something I really like, then I'll play it for sure.
2: Yes, definitely.
1: You bet. You were born and raised in Alabama. That group Alabama's doing pretty well in the country music scene after 50-plus years, eh?
2: Yes, definitely.
1: Yep. You began singing at a very early age in church, and you've been married to your husband. On your website, it says 19 years, might be even a little bit longer now, huh?
2: Well, actually, we will be married for 20 years come October.
1: Okay. Hey, October, what's your anniversary?
2: Not October. Oh, my.
1: Uh-oh.
2: We were talking about October earlier.
1: Yes, we were. I was going to say, ours is the 10th. Maybe yours is the same.
2: Oh, my husband's going to get a kick out of that.
1: Oh, that's funny, because that's going out on the radio. I'm not editing that.
2: September the 9th.
1: Hey, there you go. September. That's a good month, too.
2: Yes, it is.
1: Absolutely. September the 9th. So, happy early anniversary. Yeah,
2: you
1: got some good things coming up, you were telling me, in October, and we'll talk about that here in a little bit, too. But, yeah, you started singing young early in the age, singing in church, and so that probably helped you get in front of a crowd and get over that stage fright when you were ready to start performing in folks as an adult, right?
2: Yes, definitely. I started with my little bitty tape player beside me, and I sang Jesus Loves Me. I would think the first time I got in front of a crowd was probably when I was four or five.
1: Mm-hmm.
2: But I always had that stage fright, probably up into my, early adulthood in my 20s. And it wasn't until probably in my late 30s when I got, more comfortable with singing in front of crowds. And now I just sing, and it doesn't even bother me anymore.
1: Well, it doesn't sound like it bothers you either to get in that recording studio, boy, because you sound fantastic. And, we talked about in our previous interviews, we got some of the similar friends in the gospel music genre of Jonathan Bond and my good friend Angela Singh, who we met her and her husband Wayne here in Branson and took them out for their 22nd wedding anniversary, I think it was, when they stayed here a few months ago. So that was awesome to meet them in person, and she's got a brand new song out too that I just played the other night, The Night the Jailhouse Rocked. I love that one.
2: Oh, I can't wait to hear that one. Yeah. I haven't heard that one.
1: Yeah, it's pretty good. So she really did a good job on that. Now, you had a tragic loss that no doubt growing up in the church and in gospel music, God helped you get through losing a son at the age of 2.
2: Yes, absolutely. Yeah, he passed away in 2010, and I quit singing for over 6 years.
1: Mm-hmm.
2: So it wasn't until our son Bryson, he came a year after Adam passed away at the age of 2, when Bryson started kindergarten, God laid out all these paths for me to go back to school, to become a teacher, and I just needed a part-time job, and I prayed for a part-time job, and it just happened to be leading the music at a church. So I took that position, and I got my confidence back in singing, and I've been singing like a bird ever since for the Lord. So yeah, I encourage anybody to go on my website at BeverlyBrownSims.com to read my testimony. It is truly inspiring and encouraging. And I'm telling you, it starts off really sad because it is very raw, and I tell it just like it happened when he passed away.
1: Mm-hmm.
2: But what God has done is just absolutely nobody can take credit but the Lord.
1: Yep.
2: So
1: And we talked about in our previous interview, you are now a kindergarten teacher, and the young lives that you impact as a teacher, I mean, people never forget their teachers, you know, from kindergarten clear through high school, a lot of them even through college. I never went there, so I can't really talk about that. So, but I know through going through through school, I remember all of my teachers, and so you make such an impact on those young lives. But I said, doing what you do in the music industry and singing the gospel songs that you sing, you are impacting a lot of lives there too, aren't you?
2: Yes, and you know, I bring music into the classroom as well.
1: Yeah.
2: Our school is a Title I school, and what that means is there's a lot of low-income families, and so we can't, you know, the school system can't afford a music teacher, so I incorporate music in my classroom and, you know, have instruments and things like that, just, you know, to have some extra fun. Mm-hmm. But, you know, I'm glad you brought that up, because yesterday in walked the superintendent of the school system along with so many other board members, and I actually got teacher of the quarter for the whole Coffee County school system.
1: Wow, congratulations
2: yesterday.
1: How about
2: thank
1: that?
2: Thank you.
1: You know, and speaking of a quarter, teachers don't get a lot of pay, and they've always, you know, been notorious for being underpaid. But I tell you what, summer is on us right now, so school is out. But I know you're working hard all through the summer, too, just like you do when school's in session, aren't you?
2: I do, because I'm constantly, you know, every weekend during the school year, you know, I'm singing and testifying at churches and events, and then for the, every summer, I book places that are further out so I can, you know, travel further. And so if I need to be gone for a Monday or Tuesday, I can do that and don't have to worry about taking off of work.
1: Yep.
2: So, but my schedule is booked for the rest of the year.
1: That is
2: so
1: awesome.
2: Yeah, and I'm excited.
1: Now, on the off season of being a teacher, too, you probably at some point during the summer have to start putting together a curriculum and that kind of thing for the next year, right?
2: I do.
1: Yeah.
2: I do.
1: So
2: I actually already started that this week in my classroom, and then I'll go about a week before school starts, and I'll finish up what I need to finish.
1: Okay. So you're busy as can be, too, and I can relate to that. You know, I love doing this program, and I spend a lot of time behind the scenes, you know, and people don't realize that, you know, to build a brand and to put yourself out there on social media and do all the stuff that you do as an independent artist, it's a lot of work, isn't it?
2: It is a lot of work. I need a manager.
1: Yeah, yep, absolutely. But I can hear the passion in your voice, not only when you sing, but just talking about it. You know, you get excited and you get pumped up, and you were really looking forward to this interview, and so was I. It's great to catch up with you.
2: I lost you.
1: You talk about on your website, Beverly Brown Sims, and we'll talk about it a little bit, but I'm looking at it. I've got this friend that does color analysis, and I just want to say I think purple's your color.
2: Oh, purple. I've heard a lot of people say that.
1: Yeah.
2: That was, you know, that was Adam's favorite color.
1: Mm-hmm.
2: And so I try to incorporate purple in, you know, everything that I do with my ministry, as well as Bryson's favorite color is red. So I try to incorporate both. But I've had, I don't own a lot of purple, but I've had a lot of people say that lately.
1: Yeah. Well, I know this because I've seen it on social media, and I've kind of watched your journey since we did our last interview, and you have worked on yourself a lot over the years, you know, health-wise, and you just got in a better place, and I guarantee you what you've done health-wise has probably helped you vocally become a better singer too, right?
2: It has. It absolutely has.
1: Yeah.
2: Yes.
1: So that's all good stuff. You sing uplifting gospel songs, and that's what music in general does, doesn't it? It uplifts people, you know, whether they're having a good day, a bad day, whatever's going on in their life. A sad song, a happy song, it brings back all of those memories and things like that, and they relive where they were at that very moment when they heard that song and it had that much of an impact. Music can do that, huh?
2: Yes, it can do that, and it should do that.
1: Yep. Let me ask you now, when you are sitting down to thinking about writing a song, are you listen for the lyrics of a song, or you really ideas just pop in your head and you're like, oh, I got to write this down, finish it later, that kind of thing, or what's your style of writing?
2: I just start singing.
1: Do you? Okay, so melody pretty much. Okay.
2: Just melody, yes.
1: Okay.
2: And then pray, I write it down as soon as I get done, you know, singing it, or I'll lose it.
1: Okay, awesome, awesome. You know, that's kind of how I am. Listening to all of the music that I listen to on and off of the radio, I've always got melodies in my head of some sort.
2: Yes.
1: Yep.
2: Absolutely.
1: So, mm-hmm. I don't know what it is, but this, you know, I DJed 80s music back in the day before I started in country radio in the early 90s. And here lately, Vanessa Williams, Saving the Best for Last, that song has been in my head. And I look at it, and I think half of America has heard that song on YouTube or listened to it, because it has about 500 million views or something crazy like that.
2: Wow.
1: You know? So,
2: yeah.
1: Just crazy what a song can do.
2: Absolutely.
1: Well, your songs have been winning awards. Let's talk about that. You were nominated for a number one hit in Australia as well, and then you've also won some other awards, some gospel awards. So that's awesome. Congratulations.
2: I have. Thank you. Yeah, that Jesus to the Rescue has hit number one 6 times this year so far for Australia.
1: Mm-hmm.
2: And then already this year, they had a... Music City Fan Awards in Nashville. They just started that Fan Awards show. And I got multi-genre inspirational female artist.
1: Yep.
2: So, yeah. So the Lord is just truly blessing me.
1: That is awesome. Let me tell you, is the first song we're going to play tonight, Let Me Tell You What God Can Do. It went platinum shortly after it was released. Man, congratulations. That's
2: Thank
1: an accomplishment.
2: You.
1: Yeah, absolutely.
2: Yes. Yes, as the first song ever that I wrote with Jonathan Bond. And then a couple weeks after my ministry started, it goes platinum. So that let me know right there, wow, I'm exactly where I need to be.
1: That is awesome.
2: Mm-hmm.
1: Talk about that, too. I'm not sure if I asked you that in our first interview, how you met Jonathan Bond and Angela Singh and other gospel artists. How did you become acquainted with them?
2: Well, Jonathan Bond, I met him at the Country Tonight Theater when I was in that North America Country Music Association competition in Pigeon Forge. And long story short, Jonathan was waiting in the up front at the Country Tonight Theater. And my family, we were trying to take a family photo, and Jonathan, I guess, saw that we needed somebody to take the picture, and he just came on over and introduced himself. And at that moment, I did not know who he was, but he said, "I don't know you," talking to me, and he said, "I want to know your testimony." And this was March 2024, and at that time, I didn't even know I had a testimony. See, that's how quickly God can move.
1: Right.
2: And so I'm just thinking to myself, you know, testimony, what testimony do I have? And then God just started revealing all these things. You know, you quit singing for over 6 years after Adam passed away, and I provided you with a part-time job, and, you know, I mean, just all these things. I gave you a way to go back to go to college to become a teacher, something you've always wanted to become, and it just everything unfolded. And then within a few weeks, I would have my own website, and I would get my first booking in a church, which would happen to be April the 21st, 2024, what would have been Adam's 16th earthly birthday. That's
1: the
2: date I did not pick. I know. So that's how I met Jonathan, and then we would write Let Me Tell You shortly after,
1: mm-hmm.
2: and then Angela Singh, I was on In Your Corner Live. It's a show in Nashville, and we've all become like family. And so Angela Singh had been over there a few times, and so that's how I met her, as I was introduced to her through Carrie and Latrell Farr.
1: That is awesome.
2: Yeah.
1: And she's from Kentucky. She has a full-time job, too, and her husband stay very busy, but she travels a lot, too, getting to sing and all these different other opportunities that she's got going on. She goes to Nashville all the time. We got to meet her in Branson. I had no idea that they had even been here before, and she hit me up, said, "Hey, we're going to be in town. You know, can we get together?" We took them out for an anniversary dinner and everything, had a great time. We laughed and just had a fun time. They're such fun folks, and Jonathan is, too, and such a good guy. I mean, I saw a post here a while back. He's getting these McDonald's $10 gift cards and giving them out to homeless people. And, I mean, he's got like several hundred of them, you know. And they're getting a free meal, you know, because of what he's doing, you know, and helping those kind of folks. So that's the kind of people we're talking about.
2: Yes, absolutely. Genuine, yes.
1: Yep, they sure are. We're going to play Let Me Tell You What God Can Do with Beverly Brown Sims. Then we're going to come back and talk about Jesus to the Rescue, and it's not over. Oh, it's not over yet. Stick around. You're on the Tim Kelly Show from KICR, Indie Country Radio, New Country's Best, on this New Music Friday.

0: Her name is Beverly Brown Sims. That is called Let Me Tell You What God Can Do. Great co-write with our good friend Jonathan Bond, and a great performance on that song. And you just pretty much told what God can do because of all the things that you've been through in your life, and you're impacting other people's lives by these stories behind the songs. That's why I love these interviews.
1: Yes, absolutely. Yeah. They're meaningful.
0: Yeah, absolutely. Thank you for doing it again tonight. It's been a pleasure.
1: Thanks.
0: You bet. Now, this next song going to be the eighth time I've put it on the air, and I'm a country station, so it is definitely having an impact. Tell us about Jesus to the Rescue.
1: Well, Jesus to the Rescue is one that I was actually presented with. They approached me on social media and asked if I would please listen to this song, Jesus to the Rescue, that it was written. They listened to my testimony or read my testimony, and they said, this song is for you, Beverly. Just please just listen to it and see what you think. And so I listened to it, and it was absolutely perfect for me. So, because, you know, through my loss, you know, with losing Adam, Jesus came to our rescue, my family's rescue, mm-hmm. and he helped, you know, get us, you know, out from the bottom of the pits to where we are now. And so this song is one of my favorites that I have recorded. And you know, when I was singing this, you know, in the recording studio, the Holy Spirit came over me so heavy, I pure started crying and had to just stop, to cut it off. And I told the my producer, I said, you've got to just restart it. Let me gather myself mm-hmm. and let me restart it. That's when you know it's good, when that Holy Spirit comes over you
0: right.
1: and you have to stop. So, yeah. So I did not write this song, but Miss Lisa Byerly did. And she lives in Florida. And I met her off social media. She found me off social media.
0: Wow.
1: So, yeah. So my story is traveling, and I'm so proud for that.
0: That is awesome. You know, I've been told that more than once, that an artist will put a song out there that is so powerful that they know it's going to touch other people, but it touches them so much because it's so personal, they have to put the pen and paper down a little bit and then come back to it later and finish it, just like you just kind of
1: said.
0: Yes. Yep.
1: Absolutely.
0: So that is what it's all about, though, man. Putting your heart and your soul out there in your music. There's nothing better. We appreciate you doing that. And the third song we're going to play, called It's Not Over, it was recognized in Australia even for a Dove Award.
1: Well, yeah, Dove Award here, and which was last year. It was Dove Award nominated, but it was also, just like Jesus to the Rescue, Jesus to the Rescue has been a number one hit at least six times this year for all of Australia.
0: Mm-hmm.
1: And then It's Not Over has been a multi-number one hit as well for all of Australia. So every one of my songs has been charted, but Jesus to the Rescue and It's Not Over has been a number one hit several times.
0: All right. Well, we're going to chart it tonight in the UK with my good friend Joyce Romgatti. And It's Not Over really has an impact on me because I just celebrated 14 years of doing this radio program in May. And I guess it's not over. I was going to do the last show on May the 15th. I kind of got talked out of it. So we're going to keep going.
1: You need to keep going. You do a fantastic job. Thank you for all you do for us artists.
0: Thank you so much. And we're not only going to put you out to one radio station tonight in Branson, Missouri. We're going to put you out on 12 others, so 13 total around the world tonight. How's that sound?
1: Thank you. That sounds awesome. Thank you. Thank you.
0: You're welcome. When you build a brand like that, it's kind of hard to give that up, too. And all of them other radio stations have to scramble to fill that time slot. So we're going to keep going, putting out the best in new country music, gospel and bluegrass. And boy, you got the gospel down, my friend.
1: Thank you so much.
0: You're welcome. Where can folks find Beverly Brown Sims now, on your website and all other social media? 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
1: us. 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And remember, that's SIMMS. And if you will look on my website under news, you will find some very awesome information that was just posted today. 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
0: That is awesome. And I want to say this, too. When you go out and do a live show and you go singing in these different churches and all that, you get to meet so many interesting and different folks every time you go. Being a kindergarten teacher, every new class season, and that'll be coming up for you in a few months, you get to meet a whole new classroom full of young folks ready to learn, right? That's awesome.
1: I do, and I'm glad you mentioned that because I like to incorporate, you know, my students in some of my shows. Uh-huh. I'll actually have, you know, students show up with their families, and I will call them on stage with me, and then we will sing a song together. And wow. I actually did a video, and I announced it on all social media accounts, and I had so many students that signed up for it to be in my very first music video, and that music video will be out in October of this year. It's a Christmas song.
0: Yep. That is awesome. You know, I still, like I said, we remember all of our teachers. I remember those performances we did in school, too, you know, where you have to get up and sing and practice and do all this stuff. And my grandson's in the second grade this year. We'll have him a lot this summer. But last year when he was in the first grade, we were filming his very first school program, too, where he got to sing. And they dressed up and everything. And his mom made the outfit custom made and all that kind of stuff. So those are memories that'll never go away. Well, we even as adults. And their relatives will cherish those, but we know the young ones do.
1: Yes, definitely.
0: Well, thank you, Beverly. I'm going to cherish this second interview, and it's going to go into the Tim Kelly Show interview archives after the program as well, so folks can go back and listen to it over and over and be inspired by you for a long, long time.
1: Thank you so much for having me.
0: You're welcome. We're going to play Jesus to the Rescue, and it's not over from Beverly Brown Sims on KICR, Indie Country Radio, New Country's Best on New Music Friday.

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BeverlyBrownSims.com is her website. Go check it out. Give her a like and a follow. Tell her you heard that great radio interview tonight on this program, and it will end up, as I told her in the interview, after this live show is over, because it is not over, just like that song said. We've got another hour to go, but it will be in the Tim Kelly Show interview archives shortly after this live show is over tonight. 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It is KICRIndieCountryRadio.com. I am live on that website for one more hour. We're not done yet. We've got another 60 minutes of the best in new country music coming straight at you, and we're going to kick off this hour with my good friend from Texas. His name is Gabe Choate. He's got a brand new single out to radio called Hard to Hold. Here it is right now on the Tim Kelly Show from KICR, Indie Country Radio, New Country's Best on New Music Friday.

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That is the brand new single out to radio from my good friend Aaron Boltinghouse. He is from Corpus Christi, Texas. That is close to Mexico, thus the song. 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Thank you, each and every one of them, for being sponsors of this program. I sure do appreciate it. A couple of months ago, I had a great radio interview with this next gentleman. He is Michael Sparger. This is called Country Way of Life on the Tim Kelly Show from KICR, Indie Country Radio, playing new country's best on New Music Friday.

Her name is Taylor Hughes from Nashville, Tennessee. That is her brand new single out to radio. It is called Something in That Saddle. If you have saddled up and went to Nashville, Tennessee this week for CMA Fest, it started yesterday. Be sure to check out all the great live performances that you can. And if you get a chance, go by and see Taylor Hughes. She is fantastic. I got to introduce her to the big Freedom Jam stage in Freedom Jam USA back in 2023, September the 30th in St. Louis, Missouri. We had the time of our lives at that event, and I know CMA Fest is always spectacular. One of these days I'm going to get there. I have been to Nashville a bunch, but just not recently. I'm in the studio right now in Branson, Missouri, the live show capital of the world, doing a great live show right now, and I haven't played this next gentleman in a while. He is my good friend Steve Hickman, and I hope you guys get to have a great summer and spend a lot of time in the great outdoors. That's the title of this next song. It is called Great Outdoors from Steve Hickman on the Tim Kelly Show from KICR, Indie Country Radio, New Country's Best on New Music Friday.

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Making his radio debut tonight on the Tim Kelly Show's New Music Friday. His name is Eric Osterhout. That is called Come Home to Texas. He is from Texas. Sent me some fantastic songs and making his debut tonight with one of them. There will be more. I'll be back on the radio next week three times, all Wednesday, Thursday, and Friday shows start at 7 o'clock Central Time. And we'll have a good time tomorrow, or not tomorrow. We'll definitely have a good time tomorrow on the weekend, but on the next three shows next week, and lots of great radio interviews coming up as well. This next artist is a young lady by the name of Tori Martin. Her latest single is called Quit. It is making its radio debut tonight on the Tim Kelly Show on KICR, Indie Country Radio, New Country's Best on New Music Friday.

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1: That is brand new music from Chasing Twisters. 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It's called You'll Play Better in a Hat. Well, guess what? I've got lots of hats and lots of merch that the artists send me. So while that song's playing, I'm displaying them all on TikTok Live over here at Tim Kelly on Air. I'm hanging out with a lot of fine folks over there. We're also on YouTube tonight at KICR Indie Country Radio, and I am on Facebook Live. So thanks for tuning in to the show, whether you're listening to the audio or checking out the face for radio as well. This next artist is a great friend of mine. He is from Nashville, Tennessee, and his latest single is called Surprise, making its radio debut tonight. Jeff Batson on the Tim Kelly Show from KICR, Indie Country Radio, New Country's Best on New Music Friday.

That song is making its radio debut tonight on the Tim Kelly Show's New Music Friday. It is called Way Back Playback. I love it. It is fantastic. Abby Pierce is the artist on that one. It is A-B-B-E-Y on her first name. And Abby Pierce is also from the state of Missouri, just like I am, broadcasting live from Branson, Missouri, the live show capital of the world. This next artist is making his radio debut tonight on the program, A Little Dirt on Your Hands, Craig Swann, S-W-A-N-N, on KICR, Indie Country Radio, New Country's Best on this New Music Friday.

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0: are. She is my good friend Ashley Ewing, and this is Troy Cross. Here we go.
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of a better feeling. She is making her radio debut tonight on the Tim Kelly Show's New Music Friday. Man, lots of new music tonight. That's why I do the show, that's for sure. Her name is Briella Steiner, and that is Briella is B-R-I-E-L-L-A. Briella Steiner, that is called A Better Feeling. No better feeling than playing new country's best. And I wanted to talk about my good friend Ashley Ewing as I started to over that radio liner. And her song 321, it is always fantastic playing her on the radio. But she is a great friend of mine, formerly from Texas, now living in Nashville. Her and her husband Chris, their daughter Brooke, they are family to this radio program, and they definitely need our prayers. Chris has been battling some health issues. He's currently in the hospital, and hopefully he'll be able to recover at home and do rehab and everything at home real soon. But we sure could use your prayers for Ashley Ewing and her family and her husband Chris, that is for sure. This next artist is my good friend Randy Cobb. He works closely with my good friends at Brickshore Media in Nashville. This is called The Sand from Randy Cobb on KICR, Indie Country Radio, New Country's Best on this New Music Friday.

That is the brand new single from my good friend Angela Singh. It is S-E-N-G on her last name. That is called The Night the Jailhouse Rocked. She is good friends with Beverly Brown Sims, who was my special guest tonight on the program. And now she can go back and hear The Jailhouse Rock, The Night the Jailhouse Rocked as well. Thank you for rocking with me tonight. I appreciate it. And this has been a great show. I want to give thanks to my special guest, Leon and Beverly, for being on the program tonight. They were both fantastic interviews, and you can check them out again in the Tim Kelly Show interview archives after this program is over tonight. The Tim Kelly Show is produced by Tim Kelly Productions. Like the Tim Kelly Show on social media, and we will like you right back. Until next time, I will see you on the radio. Bye-bye, everybody.

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1: What you doing?
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I wish I knew. When I see God, I'm gonna ask Him

list so we can figure out what we both deserve. She hardly could believe it, that their love had come to this.

heard of Sweet Home Alabama, Georgia on my mind, how about Texas?